You know, I'm no different from anybody else. I start each day and I end each night. But it gets really lonely when you're by yourself. Now where is love? And who is love? I gotta know.

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1: Bright light city, gonna set my soul, gonna set my soul on fire. 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
1: AP News, I'm Marcela Sanchez. U.S. and Iranian negotiators met separately yesterday with Qatari and Pakistani mediators, with positive progress made. Qatar added that they had agreed to continue discussions. On X, a spokesman for Qatar's foreign ministry also said the next meeting would be scheduled at the earliest possible time after the funeral of Iran's previous supreme leader, the late Ayatollah Ali Khamenei. U.S. Mideast envoy Steve Witkoff and President Trump's son-in-law Jared Kushner were in Qatar for the talks along with Iran's top negotiator. Russia has launched a large-scale missile and drone attack on Kyiv, Ukraine. Authorities say residential buildings and civilian infrastructure were damaged. More than a dozen people were killed and many more were injured. The Federal Reserve's new chairman is signaling a focus on lowering inflation despite Trump's push for lower interest rates. AP Washington correspondent Sagar Magani reports.
2: Inflation hit 4.2% in May, the highest in 3 years. The Fed typically uses rate hikes to fight rising costs. At a conference in Portugal, Warsh made clear the Fed will work to get inflation down to its 2% goal.
3: We're going to deliver price stability in the U.S.
2: Asked if that's no matter what the president wants, Warsh noted the Fed's been independent for a very long time.
3: And you're going to see no changes on that.
2: The remarks suggest Warsh has shifted his views since replacing Jerome Powell as chair 5 weeks ago. He had called for lower interest rates last year while essentially campaigning for the job. Sagar Magani, Washington.
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4: For WPAQ and WSYD News, I'm Bob King. In Virginia, the Department of Justice announced yesterday it's filed a federal lawsuit against the Commonwealth of Virginia and the Virginia State Police to prevent enforcement of the state's newly signed assault weapons ban. The Justice Department's suit alleges that the law unconstitutionally bans the purchase and sale of ordinary semi-automatic rifles owned by millions of Americans. Acting Attorney General Todd Blanche said the Constitution is not a suggestion and the Second Amendment is not a second-class right. Signed June 16th, House Bill 217 and Senate Bill 749 outlaws the future sale of assault-style weapons such as the AR-15 rifle. Governor Abigail Spanberger said, in a press release, studies also continue to show that assault weapons and large-capacity magazines are used in mass shootings and the killings of law enforcement officers. In the 10 years these weapons were restricted in the federal level, mass shooting fatalities were 70% less likely to occur. According to recent polling from the Roanoke College, nearly 60% of Virginians support restricting the future sale of assault weapons. The Justice Department says the AR-15 rifle is the most popular in the country. It argues the state enforcement of the new ban is a pattern or practice of conduct by the Commonwealth's law enforcement officers that deprives the citizens of Virginia of their constitutional right to buy, sell arms protected by the Second Amendment. It also deprives some citizens from committing mass murders. Meanwhile, Governor Spanberger signed a slate of more than 15 new energy bills aimed at attacking rising energy costs. This includes legislation allowing the Commonwealth to rejoin the Regional Greenhouse Gas Initiative and increase energy storage units. She said the legislation will lower peak prices for ratepayers and improve energy efficiency in Virginia. The move comes amid growing concerns that continue to grow for the ratepayers in Virginia, known as the data center capital of the world. The renewed push to join the RGGI came after Spanberger and Attorney General Jay Jones announced plans in mid-January to bring Virginia back into the program after former Governor Glenn Youngkin said he wanted to withdraw from the agreement in 2022, citing concerns about rising energy costs for Virginians. RGGI is a multi-state cooperation to reduce carbon dioxide emissions that harm the environment and combat climate change. The Virginia State Police are investigating two fatal crashes in Carroll County. One involved the killing of a 37-year-old woman on Sunday. That occurred at 4:30 a.m. on I-77 southbound at the 11-mile marker in Carroll County. A Ford F-150 traveling southbound on I-77 struck a deer. The occupants of the Ford exited the vehicle and entered the median, while the disabled Ford 150 stayed on the left travel lane. A 2021 Toyota Sienna heading southbound then lost control as it approached the Ford F-150 and went off the left side of the road into the median. The Sienna then struck the two individuals on the median. Candace Keith of Whitfield died at the scene, and 36-year-old Jonathan Kudo of Wirtz suffered serious injuries and was taken to an area hospital. The Sienna driver, 60-year-old Lee Gaddis of Charlotte, suffered serious injuries and was taken to an area hospital. He's been charged with reckless driving. In North Carolina news, a $34.4 billion budget proposed on the last day of the fiscal year has passed both houses of the state government in North Carolina. This bill would provide long-awaited raises to teachers, law enforcement, and more. The Senate approved it with a 32-12 vote, with two Republicans joining Democrats in the opposition. The budget would also spend more than $19 billion on education, making it the largest bucket of state spending, and $1.1 billion more than the last enacted budget in 2023. The budget also redirects nearly $36 million in unused opportunity scholarship funds back into public schools. $3 million has been set aside for multiple reserve funds, including the state's rainy day fund, Medicaid reserves, and disaster reserves. This leaves another one being unappropriated, giving lawmakers flexibility for future needs. The bill now heads to the desk of Governor Josh Stein. Well, the heat is on literally for the area, state, and region in the next several days as temperatures flirt around the 100-degree mark, making it one of the hottest 4th of July weekends in recent memory. Of course, that means an immediate danger from being exposed for too long. Usually this time of year, in late June and July, temperatures are in the upper 80s. This recent heat wave can cause heat-related illnesses by placing stress on our bodies during normal outdoor recreational activities, especially for outdoor workers. Heat is the number one weather-related killer in the United States. The upcoming hot weather may be the most significant heat wave we've seen since 2012, when temperatures reached into the lower 100s and the hottest day reached 102. The recent wave may continue through the second week of July. Hot weather causes an increase in heat-related illnesses like cardiovascular and respiratory complications, renal failure, electrolyte imbalance, kidney stones, and negative impacts on fetal health and preterm birth. More heat-related deaths can also happen after the heat wave has passed. That includes problems like heat stroke and related conditions like cerebrovascular disease and some respiratory disease. Citizens are cautioned to prepare ahead, shifting the local routines to work or play outdoors during the early morning hours, and limiting outdoor exposure to full sun and hydrating to help keep us safe during the heat wave. Also, check on your neighbors who may not have air conditioning, and keep an eye on the young ones to monitor for signs of heat stress. And how many times have you driven through Haynes Mall and had a near miss with another vehicle, exclaiming there's going to be a bad wreck here one day? That latest day occurred yesterday evening. Officials are sorting out the details on a six-vehicle crash in the parking lot of Haynes Mall. The crash occurred directly outside of Belk. The cause of the accident appears to be a medical emergency. Officials said no other injuries have been reported. Of course, there was a large police and fire presence in the area, blocking passage for a while. And some local news. Pilot Mountain will soon be getting a new town manager. Matthew Geelan has been hired to fill the role starting in August. He currently serves as the chief of police and capital project manager for the town of Landis, south of China Grove. His appointment comes on the heels of a recent indictment of Pilot Mountain's former town manager, Michael Boaz. He's been indicted on embezzlement charges. He's accused of misusing taxpayer money. A report from the state auditor's office revealed Boaz had made 800 illegal purchases using the town's issued credit card between 2022 and 2024. Well, the town of Dobson gets a jump on the 4th of July celebrations today. The town will feature the placing of 1,198 flags on the lawn of the historic Surrey County Courthouse at the corner of Crutchfield and Cap Streets, honoring local patriots who helped America gain its independence during the Revolutionary War. That event is scheduled for 3 p.m. today on the northwest corner of the lawn. Todd Harris, Register of Deeds for the county, and his staff will plant the flags in collaboration with members of the local Jonathan Hunt Chapter of Daughters of American Revolution. This number includes both those fighting on the battlefield during the Revolution and others who served in some capacity to aid the cause of independence. A banner containing all 1,198 names is also to be added at the site and later moved to the Register of Deeds office. And for WPAQ and WSYD News, I'm Bob King reporting. Our news brought to you by Scenic Ford Lincoln, 1992 Rockbridge Street here in Mount Airy, and the Scenic Collision Center, 1616 Forest Drive. Well, needless to say, the heat is on, and we need to kind of sidestep it, persevere, endure to persevere, whatever you call it, what they used to say to the Cherokee Indians before the Trail of Tears, I guess. But temperatures in the upper 90s, heat index values 103 today. A little bit of an easterly breeze. I don't know if that's going to make a dent or not. And overnight lows also, they're about as high as we've had in a while. 76 tonight and tomorrow night. Your Friday night temperature about the same as we have today. What you have today is what you're going to have tomorrow, which is not too good. 96 on Saturday, Independence Day, with a little bit of a southerly breeze. And Saturday night, 71. We start to cool down just a little bit. Your high on Sunday in the upper 90s again. There is a 30% chance of rain in the afternoon and evening. Now, a 70% chance of rain Monday afternoon and Monday night after a high of around 95. And showers, thunderstorms likely. Hopefully we will get some of that to cool us down. Might raise the humidity factor up, but we need some rain. And we need a little cooling off shower. 50% chance of rain Tuesday afternoon, Tuesday night. Overnight lows, daytime highs descending a little bit. 93 Tuesday. Overnight lows 67, 91 on Wednesday. And I'm always curious about this extended forecast, the way it checks out. Looks like by about Thursday of next week, we start to slip back into the upper 80s, maybe the mid-80s by the next weekend. For a brief time, and things getting back to where they should be for this time of year, hopefully, and that'll take us through the middle of the month, and some better chances of rain also during that stretch. But the case at hand, the next 3-4 days, don't overdo it. Stay well hydrated, and don't be out there too long soaking up too many rays. We have some sports coming up. 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
4: In sports, it appears no one has a safe haven in the NBA. After experiencing the best season of his Boston Celtics career, Jaylen Brown is headed to a new franchise. Brown was traded to the Philadelphia 76ers on Wednesday, ending his decades-long stay with the Celtics. In exchange, the Celtics will receive 76ers star Paul George. The Celtics will also receive two future first-round picks in 2028 and 2031, and two future second-round picks in 2028 and 2030. The deal comes days after Brown was mentioned as a major part of a trade package for Giannis Antetokounmpo. That deal fell through as the Bucks opted to trade Quampo to the Miami Heat. With him no longer available, there was some thought Brown would return to the Celtics, but the team had other plans. Brown will now get to team up with star Joel Embiid and former point guard Tyrese Maxey. That duo helped get the 76ers to match what had been their deepest postseason run in decades. The franchise, however, has made it to the Eastern Conference Finals since 2001 when they failed in the NBA Finals with the Allen Iverson crew. On North Wilkesboro Speedway track owners, Speedway Motorsports is looking to secure a state grant as it prepares for the upcoming NASCAR race weekend. North Wilkesboro is set to host the Window World 450 on July 19th, a NASCAR Series points race. To help cover the cost, Speedway Motorsports hopes to get grant money from the state's Major Events, Games, and Attractions Fund. The fund was created by the General Assembly in 2023 and is paid for by taxes collected from legalized gambling in North Carolina. Wilkes County Commissioners voted unanimously to move forward with the application process. The North Carolina Department of Commerce currently lists 10 other events in the state that have received a combined $15 million in grants from the fund for 2026. That includes the NASCAR Clash at Bowman Gray with $1.6 million, the race at The Rock at Rockingham Speedway with $2.25 million, also MLS Soccer, PGA Golf, and the NHRA Drag Racing Competition are also receiving grant funds in 2026. North Wilkesboro Speedway Executive Director Greg Hoffman told Wilkes County Commissioners the Window World 450 is on track to be a sellout, and they say getting a grant like this is a good way to help promoters of the race keep going. And there's obviously gold in them there hockey hills, at least for the local economies of some North Carolina areas. The Carolina Hurricane Stanley Cup Championship run generated $13.4 million and the economic impact for Wake County, according to figures released recently. Officials say three sold-out Stanley Cup final home games at Lenovo Center, along with three hurricane watch parties for away games, attracted more than 112,000 attendees and delivered a tremendous positive effect to the local economy. According to tourism officials, the six events generated more than 6,700 hotel room nights across Wake County and produced $255,000 in tax revenue. The Stanley Cup Finals drew visitors from all 50 states and two countries, boosting hotel occupancy, restaurant traffic, and tourism-related spending throughout the region. Scores from last night in the World Cup hockey action, it was the USA over Bosnia 2-0. The United States winning their first knockout game in 24 years, the second in team's history. They will play again Monday in the final 16, taking on Belgium. Belgium was a 3-2 winner over Senegal yesterday, and England pulled off a 2-1 knockout win over Congo DR. Today, Spain takes on Austria, Portugal goes against Croatia, and Switzerland will play Algeria. In Wimbledon yesterday, in the round of 64, number one seed Jannik Sinner had no problem cruising through three straight sets, beating Nuno Borges 7-6, 7-6, 6-4 to advance. In other contests, USA's Lerner Tien took a first set win, 7-6, win over Marto Forsevics. It would be his only win in the set, as the Hungarian came back to win 6-4, 7-6, 6-3 to advance to the finals, knocking out the American. Number 21 seed Tony Paul pulled off a 6-3, 7-6, 6-2 win over South Korea's Soon Woo yesterday. And on the ladies' side, number 1 seed Aryna Sabalenka cruised to a 6-1, 7-6 win over the USA's McCartley Kiesler. Meanwhile, number 7 seed Coco Gauff of the U.S. had to bounce back from a late deficit to beat Solano Sierra 7-6 in the rubber match of their three-set contest. Gauff won the first match 6-3, with Sierra taking the second 6-3 and leading late in the third set before Gauff managed to come back. And number 4 seed Jessica Pegula of the U.S. took a 7-6, 6-1 win over Sarah Tormo yesterday. Turning to baseball in single-A minor league play, it was Myrtle Beach losing to Hickory 6-2. Augusta shut out Salem 1-0. All regional winners in the Sally League, as Winston-Salem topped Greenville at home 12-4. Greensboro, a home winner over Bowling Green, 10-8. And also Asheville won on their home diamond, 10-8 over Hub City. In AAA play, it was Gwinnett winning at Durham 5-1. And Charlotte took a 2-0 win at Memphis. Turning to the major leagues, Baltimore, a home winner over Chicago, 6-1. And Cleveland took a 9-4 win over Texas. On the road, the Tigers won again at Yankee Stadium in 11 innings, 6-2. It was Tampa Bay, a winner at Kansas City, 4-0, and Minnesota beat Houston, 8-3. Only one road winner in the National League, San Francisco, got past Arizona, 6-4. Wrigley Field was good to the Cubs yesterday, the biggest win of the day, as the Cubs rolled out 23 runs, beating San Diego, 23-2. It was Philadelphia over Pittsburgh, 10-6. The Braves in Atlanta beat St. Louis, 5-1. And Milwaukee took a 4-2 win over Cincinnati. Also, Colorado won against Miami at home, 6-3. And in interleague play, Washington, a 10-2 winner at Fenway Park, beating the Red Sox. It was Toronto winning at home against the Mets, 9-3. And the Athletics, a 7-1 winner in Las Vegas over the Dodgers. And for WPAQ and WSYD Sports, I'm Bob King reporting.
6: Good morning. In the Holy Scriptures, these words are written, "Let not your hearts be troubled." 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
4: In the obituaries, Mr. William Edgar Atkins, 91 of Mount Airy, passed on Sunday at the Wolf's Hospice Home in Dobson. He was born October 10, 1934, in Henry County, to the late Marlon and Annie Lemons Atkins. Survivors include his daughter, Rita Willard, and Jessica. Grandchildren, Natalie and Allie Henson, also three nieces, and several great nieces and nephews. One sister-in-law, Rhonda Brinkley. He was preceded in death by his parents and his wife, April Ashburn Atkins, a son, William Mark Atkins, and a sister, Magdalene Atkins, and a brother, James C. Atkins. Memorial services will be today at 2 p.m. at Moody Funeral Home Chapel in Mount Airy, conducted by Pastor Zane Fischel. A private interment will be held at a later date. A family receiving friends this afternoon from 12:30 till the time of the service at the funeral home. Mr. David Glenn Beasley, 79, of Woodlawn, Virginia, passed on Sunday. He was born in Akron, Ohio, October 29, 1946, to the late Glenn Beasley and Margaret Simoti Beasley Muscalo. Preceded in death by his parents and a daughter, Margie Roxanne Alley. He is survived by his wife of 35 years, Carolyn Beasley, a son, Eric Beasley, and Melanie, and seven grandchildren, two stepsons, Derek and Lisa Burcham, Travis Burcham, and Jay Donaldson. Four step-grandchildren survive as well, and five step-great-grandchildren, two brothers and sisters-in-law, Richard and Jan Beasley, Eddie and Patty Beasley, and sisters-in-law Brenda Lindsay and Ramona Alderman and David. Also special family members Larry and Sandra Combs. A U.S. Army veteran serving during the Vietnam era. He served in the Division of Army Security Agency in the Philippines at the rank of E5 Sergeant Specialist. He retired as an insurance agent with the Farm Bureau of North Carolina after many years. Services will be Monday at Moody Funeral Home Chapel in Mount Airy at 2 p.m. Burial in the Sky and Memory Garden with military honors by the local VFW Honor Guards. The family will receive friends Monday or rather Sunday, from 6 to 8 p.m. at the funeral home. It's Kathy Louise Collins, 66, of Coletta, Georgia, formerly of Calhoun, Georgia, and Mount Airy, passed on at her home on June 29th. Kathy was born St. Patrick's Day, March 17, 1960, the second oldest daughter of Duke and Ima Jean Bowman Collins, a devoted Christian. She followed the King James Version Bible and a faithful follower of Jesus Christ. Her final years were spent in Cohutta, Georgia, living next door to her son Bradley and his family. Preceded in death by her parents, Duke and Jean Collins, her brothers Junior, Randall, and Chris Collins, and sisters Cynthia Jenkins and Teresa Collins. She is survived by her sons, Brandon Brown of Calhoun, Georgia, and Bradley Brown, and wife Tracy of Cohutta, Georgia. Also several grandchildren. Memorial services will be held today at Pleasant Grove Chapel of Julian People's Funeral Home at 4 p.m. That is Cleveland Road in Dalton, Georgia. Family and friends are invited to attend. Mr. Tommy Hamm, Jr., 73, of Mount Airy, passed on Monday at the Wolfe's Hospice Home. He was born in Washington County, Virginia, November 14, 1952, to the late Helen Louise Vannoy Hamm Thomas and Tommy Hamm, Sr. He worked as a truck driver for many years and enjoyed yard sales and flea markets. Survived by his wife of 33 years, Cindy Ut Hamm, a daughter and son-in-law, Jennifer Hamm Schwartz and Jim, three sons and daughters-in-law, Kevin Lee Hamm and Margot, Travis Lee Hamm and Becky, and Tommy Jr. Hamm and Amber, in addition to 13 grandchildren and two great-grandchildren, one sister, Nancy Hamm Lewis and Bob, and brothers Charles Hamm and Randy Thomas, and a sister-in-law, Karen Ut. He was preceded in death by his parents and sisters, Marie Hamm Russell and Carolyn Hamm Grassick, also a brother, James Leon Hamm. A celebration of life will be held on Friday tomorrow at Mount Airy Wesleyan Church at 2 p.m. The family will receive friends this evening at Mount Airy Wesleyan Church from 6 until 8 p.m. Mrs. Jane Ray Lowry King, 97, of Mount Airy, passed on Tuesday at the Wolfe's Hospice Home in Dobson. Services will be held next Tuesday, July 7th at 2 p.m. at Mount Airy Wesleyan Church here in Mount Airy, with interment in the Oakdale Cemetery. The family will receive friends Tuesday from 1 p.m. till the time of the service. Mr. Steve Franklin Pell, 74, of Mount Airy, passed on Thursday evening. He was born in Surrey County, June 12, 1952, to the late Albert and Catherine Pell. He worked as an electrician for many years and was a faithful member of the New Bethel Baptist Church in Dobson for more than 50 years. He is survived by his wife, Carol Mays Pell, his daughters, Angela Carol Pell and Jennifer Dawn Pell, one son, Stephen Bradley Pell, grandchildren, Alexavier Pell and Erlen Pell, a sister, Karen Lawson, and a brother, Ricky Pell. Preceding him in death was his parents and a sister, Joan Parker, and a brother, Richard Pell. Memorial services will be tomorrow evening, Friday, at New Bethel Baptist Church in Dobson at 7 p.m. No formal visitation will be held. Mr. David Eugene Wilburn, 75, of Mount Airy, passed on last Friday at Lotus Village Center for Nursing in Sparta. He was born June 3, 1951, in Beckley, West Virginia, to the late Willie Wilburn Sr. and Elizabeth Ann Heath Wilburn. Dave worked as a technician for ADT Security Services for many years. He was a faithful member of the Covenant Reformed Presbyterian Church. Survivors include his daughter, Andrea Wilburn, and spouse, Alyssa. Four sisters and three brothers-in-law, Barbara and Bracky Reese, Brenda Ayers, Frankie and Mike Lane, and Ellen and Stanley Secrease. She was preceded in death by her parents and one brother and sister-in-law, Willie Wilburn Jr. and Donna Wilburn. Graveside services will be today at 11 a.m. at Skyline Memory Garden with the Reverend Beth Britton officiating. No formal visitation will be held. And condolences online and more information for those being served can be accessed at moodyfuneralservices.com, coxedom.com, and spencerfuneralhome.com. 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Our time now, coming up on 29 minutes until 8 o'clock. 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

0: Taking the Fifth, Wedding Bell Blues, number one song in most of November 1969. As we move toward the 8 o'clock hour, an update on that, I wouldn't say chilly forecast, but that might pull your spirits up a little bit, but that's not going to happen anyway. 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

0: There's just something special about the 4th of July in Mount Airy. The red, white, and blue, the smiling faces, the kids waving flags, and the whole town gathering on Main Street. Hello, Nation. 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As America marks the 250th anniversary of the Declaration of Independence, we'll bring you a live reading of the very document that started it all, direct from the courtyard of the Mount Airy Museum of Regional History. The reading begins at 11 a.m. with the 4th of July parade and celebration getting underway immediately afterward. So whether you're watching from downtown or listening from home, celebrate Independence Day with us on FM 105.1. 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
1: We'll look at that forecast coming up in just a little bit, waiting for our updated news to take hold, and we'll bring that to you about now.
2: AP News, I'm Marcela Sanchez. President Trump says a booming stock market is responsible for a sharp jump in his personal fortune. AP Washington correspondent Sagar Magani has more.
3: Financial disclosures show the president made roughly $1.2 billion off his cryptocurrency ventures last year.
4: Well, you know why I'm profiting? Because the stock market's going up.
3: And tells reporters he does not direct his own investments. Fund managers do.
4: I don't talk to him. I don't even speak to him.
3: He repeatedly said market gains are helping the country as a whole.
4: We're all profiting. I'm profiting because I have a lot of money and a lot of cash.
3: But even his own Treasury chief has said about 38% of Americans don't have stock market exposure. Sagar Magani, Washington.
2: Russia hammered Kiev in an 11-hour drone and missile attack overnight into this morning. At least 17 civilians were killed in what Moscow says is retaliation for Ukrainian strikes on Russian oil facilities that have caused severe fuel shortages and put pressure on President Vladimir Putin. The Vatican has responded aggressively to a traditionalist society that consecrated bishops without the Pope's consent, declaring the Society of St. Pius V in schism. The church has excommunicated its bishops and priests and warns its faithful they too face the harshest sanctions in the Catholic Church. New Jersey is launching a new fee on companies whose workers have Medicaid health coverage instead of being covered by their employers. Other states are considering it too. Business groups object. So do some liberal policy organizations. But proponents say it's about fairness because employers benefit from having some lower-income workers with taxpayer-funded health coverage. The U.S. beat Bosnia-Herzegovina 2-0 to advance to the round of 16 and keep its World Cup dreams alive. This is AP News.
1: For WPAQ and WSYD News, I'm Bob King. In Virginia, the Department of Justice announced yesterday it's filed a federal lawsuit against the Commonwealth of Virginia and the Virginia State Police to prevent enforcement of the state's newly signed assault weapons ban. The Justice Department's suit alleges that the law unconstitutionally bans the purchase and sale of ordinary semi-automatic rifles owned by millions of Americans. Acting Attorney General Todd Blanche said the Constitution is not a suggestion and the Second Amendment is not a second-class right. Signed June 16th, House Bill 217 and Senate Bill 749 outlaws the future sale of assault-style weapons such as the AR-15 rifle. Governor Abigail Spanberger said in a press release, studies also continue to show that assault weapons and large-capacity magazines are used in mass shootings and the killings of law enforcement officers. In the 10 years these weapons were restricted in the federal level, mass shooting fatalities were 70% less likely to occur. According to recent polling from the Roanoke College, nearly 60% of Virginians support restricting the future sale of assault weapons. The Justice Department says the AR-15 rifle is the most popular in the country. It argues the state enforcement of the new ban is a pattern or practice of conduct by the Commonwealth's law enforcement officers that deprives the citizens of Virginia of their constitutional right to buy, sell arms protected by the Second Amendment. It also deprives some citizens from committing mass murders. Meanwhile, Governor Spanberger signed a slate of more than 15 new energy bills aimed at attacking rising energy costs. This includes legislation allowing the Commonwealth to rejoin the Regional Greenhouse Gas Initiative and increase energy storage units. She said the legislation will lower peak prices for ratepayers and improve energy efficiency in Virginia. The move comes amid growing concerns that continue to grow for the ratepayers in Virginia, known as the data center capital of the world. The renewed push to join the RGGI came after Spanberger and Attorney General Jay Jones announced plans in mid-January to bring Virginia back into the program after former Governor Glenn Youngkin said he wanted to withdraw from the agreement in 2022, citing concerns about rising energy costs for Virginians. RGGI is a multi-state cooperation to reduce carbon dioxide emissions that harm the environment and combat climate change. The Virginia State Police are investigating two fatal crashes in Carroll County. One involved the killing of a 37-year-old woman on Sunday. That occurred at 4:30 a.m. on I-77 southbound. at the 11-mile marker in Carroll County. A Ford F-150 traveling southbound on I-77 struck a deer. The occupants of the Ford exited the vehicle and entered the median, while the disabled Ford 150 stayed on the left travel lane. A 2021 Toyota Sienna heading southbound then lost control as it approached the Ford F-150 and went off the left side of the road into the median. The Sienna then struck the two individuals on the median. Candace Keith of Whitfield died at the scene, and 36-year-old Jonathan Kudo of Wirtz suffered serious injuries and was taken to an area hospital. The Sienna driver, 60-year-old Lee Gaddis of Charlotte, suffered serious injuries and was taken to an area hospital. He's been charged with reckless driving. In North Carolina news, a $34.4 billion budget proposed on the last day of the fiscal year has passed both houses of the state government in North Carolina. This bill would provide long-awaited raises to teachers, law enforcement, and more. The Senate approved it with a 32-12 vote, with two Republicans joining Democrats in the opposition. The budget would also spend more than $19 billion on education, making it the largest bucket of state spending, and $1.1 billion more than the last enacted budget in 2023. The budget also redirects nearly $36 million in unused opportunity scholarship funds back into public schools. $3 million has been set aside for multiple reserve funds, including the state's rainy day fund, Medicaid reserves, and disaster reserves. This leaves another one being unappropriated, giving lawmakers flexibility for future needs. The bill now heads to the desk of Governor Josh Stein. Well, the heat is on literally for the area, state, and region in the next several days, as temperatures flirt around the 100-degree mark, making it one of the hottest 4th of July weekends in recent memory. Of course, that means an immediate danger from being exposed for too long. Usually this time of year, in late June and July, temperatures are in the upper 80s. This recent heat wave can cause heat-related illnesses by placing stress on our bodies during normal outdoor recreational activities, especially for outdoor workers. Heat is the number one weather-related killer in the United States. The upcoming hot weather may be the most significant heat wave we've seen since 2012, when temperatures reached into the lower 100s and the hottest day reached 102. The recent wave may continue through the second week of July. Hot weather causes an increase in heat-related illnesses like cardiovascular and respiratory complications, renal failure, electrolyte imbalance, kidney stones, and negative impacts on fetal health and preterm birth. More heat-related deaths can also happen after the heat wave has passed. That includes problems like heat stroke and related conditions like cerebrovascular disease and some respiratory disease. Citizens are cautioned to prepare ahead, shifting the local routines to work or play outdoors during the early morning hours, and limiting outdoor exposure to full sun and hydrating to help keep us safe during the heat wave. Also, check on your neighbors who may not have air conditioning, and keep an eye on the young ones to monitor for signs of heat stress. And how many times have you driven through Haynes Mall and had a near miss with another vehicle, exclaiming there's going to be a bad wreck here one day? That latest day occurred yesterday evening. Officials are sorting out the details on a six-vehicle crash in the parking lot of Haynes Mall. The crash occurred directly outside of Belk. The cause of the accident appears to be a medical emergency. Officials said no other injuries have been reported. Of course, there was a large police and fire presence in the area, blocking passage for a while. And some local news. Pilot Mountain will soon be getting a new town manager. Matthew Geelan has been hired to fill the role starting in August. He currently serves as the chief of police and capital project manager for the town of Landis, south of China Grove. His appointment comes on the heels of a recent indictment of Pilot Mountain's former town manager, Michael Boaz. He's been indicted on embezzlement charges. He's accused of misusing taxpayer money. A report from the state auditor's office revealed Boaz had made 800 illegal purchases using the town's issued credit card between 2022 and 2024. Well, the town of Dobson gets a jump on the 4th of July celebrations today. The town will feature the placing of 1,198 flags on the lawn of the historic Surrey County Courthouse at the corner of Crutchfield and Cap Streets, honoring local patriots who helped America gain its independence during the Revolutionary War. That event is scheduled for 3 p.m. today on the northwest corner of the lawn. Todd Harris, Register of Deeds for the county, and his staff will plant the flags in collaboration with members of the local Jonathan Hunt Chapter of Daughters of American Revolution. This number includes both those fighting on the battlefield during the Revolution and others who served in some capacity to aid the cause of independence. A banner containing all 1,198 names is also to be added at the site and later moved to the Register of Deeds office. And for WPAQ and WSYD News, I'm Bob King reporting. Again, 71 degrees onward and upward as we get into some dangerously hot weather for the next few days. Not a good day to be out for a while, overdoing it. Keep that in mind. Stay hydrated. Temperatures in the upper 90s with heat index values above 100, 103 today. A little bit of an east wind in the afternoon, about 5 miles an hour. Those overnight lows, about as warm as we've had in a while, too. 76 tonight and tomorrow night. Tomorrow's situation about like today. So you get through today, just remember what you did today to get through tomorrow. Independence Day, of course, Saturday, high near 96 with warm conditions and a little bit of a southerly breeze. No mention of rain till about Sunday afternoon. 71 the overnight low Saturday night. Upper 90s on Sunday. There is a 30% chance of precipitation in the evening hours. Your Sunday night low will be around 70. Upper 70s again on Monday with a 70% chance of rain. Our best opportunity for some showers. Hopefully we'll get some rain in here in the first part of next week. Overnight low 68. And around 92 on Tuesday with a 50% chance of rain in the evening hours. 67 the overnight low Tuesday night. 91 on Wednesday with sunshine and a 50% chance of rain in the evening hours. This is getting redundant with this forecast. Kind of lulls you to sleep in a way. Hopefully toward the middle of the month or next week, toward the middle of end of next week, we'll start to get some cooler temperatures in here with some better chances of showers. Right now, again, well, we're going to call it 73 degrees. The sun's coming up, and so is that temperature on the move.

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0: Jackson Browne, Only Pretending, 105.1 FM, WSYD. Before, you heard a little bit of Blue Oyster Cult. For those with a flair for a little more cowbell, here's the original outtake from around 1961. Rick Nelson.
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2: Coming up in just a little bit, Beatles and Beyond, Life and Times of Richard Starkey. Ringo Starr, Ringo celebrating his 86th birthday coming up on the 7th of July. One thing I learned over the years is that you enjoy coffee so much better if you drink it rather than spilling it all over your shirt. Happens quite often. There's Otis Clay, Part of Life.

0: some of y'all never been down south too much. I'm gonna tell you a little bit about this so that you understand what I'm talking about. Down there we have a plant that grows out in the woods and the fields. Looks something like a turnip green. Nearby called it poke salad.
1: Know what you're talking about.
0: Poke salad.
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0: You snow girl lived down there and she'd go out in the evenings and pick her a mess of it. 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Down in

Richard Spiteful. 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

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Seals and Croft, Sign of the Seasons.

0: About a year later, it was Summer Breeze. 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
2: 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Stay tuned as your host, Bob King, brings us a truly groovy hour of Liverpool Gold from the Fab Four. Now, here's WSYD's very own fifth Beatle, Bob King.

Come on, come on.

And thanks for Mike bringing us on today, Beatles and Beyond, looking at the life and times of Richard Starkey, Ringo Starr. Ringo celebrating 86th birthday coming up on this coming Tuesday, July 7th. And he just finished up another tour. Ringo out and about on the western coast, western states, actually doing about a 12-state month tour, a 12-date tour, rather, with his all-star band. And they wrapped it up and taking some time off and back in the studio doing a little bit of work. Of course, that one, Yellow Submarine, featured on two albums from the Revolver album to start with. And then again, in the title of the movie, the animated movie that was came out in 1968, with the Yellow Submarine, children's song, the A-side of Eleanor Rigby, of course. But that song went to number one in Great Britain. They loved Ringo, and they loved that song. Also number one in Canada, Australia, New Zealand. A song won the Ivor Novello Award for the highest certified sales by a song for that particular year, 1968. Also, I went to number two on the U.S. charts during that time. And a lot of people on board in the studio helping out, just like they still do with Ringo. Everybody loves to work with Ringo. Brian Jones of the Rolling Stones, Marianne Faithfull, George Harrison's wife, Patty Boyd. Plus, the little addition of some studio equipment. The cupboard, things out of the cupboard, helping out with the sound effects, all added to Yellow Submarine. And, of course, blowing of bubbles through there. That's Yellow Submarine with Ringo getting ready to celebrate his 86th birthday and still going strong. Going back, Ringo had 11 songs while he was with the Beatles. They gave him one every now and then to do, and it got to the point that everyone insisted that Ringo do a song on a particular album. That became the rule after a while. He almost never got him to perform a song. He didn't want to do it at all. This song covered by the Shirelles in 1960, of course, first song Ringo did. He didn't like this song. Got to put him in a bad light, he thought, even more so now if he did it. But back then, Paul McCartney just said it was just kind of a fun thing to do. He would do this one on tour, the first tour the Beatles did in Washington, D.C., and some of the other places. Pete Best, this was a drummer song, they called it. Pete Best did this one to start with. They got rid of Pete Best, and Ringo slipped in, and he inherited the song, more or less. Kind of a different take on it nowadays, of course. But Ringo, from the Please Please Me album, his edition, his first song that he did with the Beatles.

0: Sonka kind of embarrassed Ringo when he first did that, Boys, and again, he inherited that particular song. Pete Best did it with the Beatles early on. He finally got used to it and it kind of rolled off his back, but they were doing that during the Cavern days. That was recorded, Ringo's version, in February of 1963. That kind of got the ball rolling for them. He actually did that particular song when he was working with Rory Storm in the Hurricanes, and British performer Cilla Black would work with him on stage and do that particular song, which kind of eased the pain of doing that song. Ringo always emphasized that's a girl song. Why am I doing it? But everybody just kind of really didn't care at that particular time. Got more music. Some of the life of Ringo coming up after this.
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from March 1963 with the edition, Ringo's edition, with Matchbox, the old Carl Perkins tune. And they were doing a lot of Carl Perkins covers. They were doing a lot of covers altogether during that particular time. That song going back as far as 1927. Another one of those songs that drummer Pete Best would do on stage. Then John Lennon took it over, and when Ringo assumed duties in the drums, he took it over also. That was Ringo's first charting record, I believe. Went to the U.S. charts number 17 in the wings of Beatlemania at a particular time. Carl Perkins was invited to the recording session that took place for that particular tune, and Ringo was kind of embarrassed to be in there doing that with Carl Perkins. Finally got past it. They couldn't get Carl Perkins to help them do the particular song that they wanted to do. But later on, you heard him do the expression "Rock on, George." And Monkees would use that expression later on in one of their songs about a couple of years later. A little Matchbox with Carl Perkins. Going back, feature film, Hard Day's Night. A lot of them, an exposed look at Ringo, more or less, as he had a prominent part. And then kind of a song that uprighted the tune Boys. They uprighted the situation with this particular tune on the dance scene. If you ever saw the dance scene in A Hard Day's Night, they featured this song. Ringo was actually dancing with some folks in a discotheque. The Rolling Stones had this song out to start with. I Want to Be Your Man.

In the background, of course, sung from the Hard Day's Night with I Want to Be Your Man. They were still doing a lot of cover tunes that particular time. And one of these, this might have been the last, one of the last cover tunes that they did, next to the last cover tune that they did. Ringo was very big on doing rockabilly and country music at that particular time. This one from October of 1964. Well into Beatlemania, taking a little bit of a break. Another Carl Perkins tune that was offered to Ringo.

Little product of the album Beatles for Sale with Ringo's addition to that particular album. They got one song out of every album just to kind of give him a little turn and flesh it out. And George Harrison got one or two additions to it. Worked out very well later on because they started selling a lot of records. People wanted to hear those together. The big break for Ringo would come in the fall of 1964, of course. Later on, Honey Don't, the old Carl Perkins tune. And a little while ago, I was doing trying the version in the movie I Want to Be Your Man. Couldn't hear it very well. It was the dance scene that they were involved in. I'm going to do this one here in its entirety, from the studio, this particular version, that a little more clarity to it.

0: Ringo, I Want to Be Your Man from the Hard Day's Night album that he was featured in. Also, that was in the soundtrack, Hard Day's Night, that went over very well. Ringo celebrating his birthday, 86th birthday, coming up on July 7th. And we got some more coming up right after this.
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0: And Beatles and Beyond, Ringo just wrapped up his tour. A 12-date tour that started around 28th of May and finished up June 14th. He didn't have to work much during a year, but he always puts together an all-star band and goes out and tours. He was working on the West Coast this time, doing a lot of stuff in California, Denver, Colorado, and Utah, some of those areas. Maybe he'll work his way back to the eastern side next year if he keeps on touring. He usually picks up a lot of interesting performers working with him, and everybody likes to work with Ringo. Some of the blues artists, some of the country artists also. Billy Strings was just finishing up on this particular tour among those that were working with Ringo. And Ringo always had a flair for country music, and the Beatles altogether actually had a little flair for country music, and they found out it worked out quite well to get Ringo in the studio and do a country tune, kind of broaden their horizons just a little bit to give them more appeal as far as sales went. And that went over very well. Ringo was very popular, and he further popularized country music during that stretch. The big one, the blockbuster that broke through, of course, this, along with the help of Yesterday, from latter part, B-side of Yesterday, actually, Johnny Russell wrote this song. This is number one, of course, for Buck Owens and the Buckaroos in 1963 from two albums, Yesterday and Today, and it was also added to the movie Help. This is a hurry-up job. They had no song for Ringo to put into the Help album, and he put this one. This was the last cover song the Beatles would record until 1969. And, of course, a country-flavored tune, the B-side of Yesterday, also featured on the it's another different album. It was on the Help album, of course, and they did it on a compilation album as well. But he also did this one again later on with Buck Owens. So they both got together and had this song. The song did very well for Ringo on the charts. He actually did a song on the Ed Sullivan Show and did it live on several of his tours at one particular time.

0: Song that made a lot of fans for Ringo, made a lot of friends also. Of course, Johnny Russell wrote the song, had a number one hit with Buck Owens, but that was kind of dwarfed by the sales of the Beatles produced for songwriter Johnny Russell. With that one, him and Ringo became lifelong friends. Also, he became friends with Buck Owens. They would later do a song with that one. George Harrison and Ringo, again, working very well together, putting together some country tunes, and it wouldn't be the first or the last time that they would do that, with George taking the lead guitar on a couple of those. We got one more of that nature coming up right after this.
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0: That was actually a song out called Ringo for President. There was Ringo Mania to go with Beatlemania in 1964. First time really a drummer had been singled out with so much prominence, and the first drummer of the rock era to achieve such success along the way. Of course, some of the big band guys, Gene Krupa and some of those others, Buddy Rich, had earned prominence in that particular music field. But Ringo really gave heads up to the drummer spot at that particular time, and a lot of other drummers followed suit as well. Act Naturally with Ringo, his first big charting song with the group, and another country flavored tune, this on the Rubber Soul album. Beatles went into kind of a mini seclusion and wanted to deepen our songwriting skills, especially with the way things were going with Bob Dylan and Peter, Paul and Mary and some of those guys. They wanted to add a little touch of soul and folk music to their album. Thus, Rubber Soul was born. John Lennon wrote this particular song. This is on the B-side of Nowhere Man, another country-flavored tune. And this one actually went to number 81 on the charts, on the Billboard charts, for Ringo. This an inspiration from a 1959 Buddy Holly tune that John Lennon wrote back in 1959. He hung on to it for about 3 or 4 years before he decided to give it to Ringo. One called What Goes On.

0: Ringo, What Goes On, a little country-flavored song that with George Harrison on the Chet Atkins guitar from the Rubber Soul album. A very big, well-received album that they had put together in 1960, the latter part of 1965, followed up by the Revolver album. Ringo, Richard Starkey, born July 7th, 1940, still out there touring. Worked with a group called Eddie Clayton Skiffle Band and joined the Raving Texans in 1959. Of course, they would become Roy Storm and the Hurricanes. He worked for those guys about a couple of years, and of course, he was getting to be very popular. Pete Best was also very popular. Ringo had a time trying to break in. There were a lot of pros and cons to Ringo joining the group. And he also had to battle with George Martin there for a while, the producer, to get on some of the records. He delayed his departure when he was asked to join the Beatles till Roy Storm could find a replacement. He joined the Beatles in August 18th, 1962, and never left, of course, until they had some problems, of course, back around 1968. And during that particular time, when they knew they were about to split, everybody was worrying about Ringo. What was he going to do? They thought everybody else would be all right. And Ringo came out and had the most success of any Beatle for about the first 3 years with some of the songs. We get a couple of those coming up later on.
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0: Looking at music from Ringo Starr, of course, working with the Beatles for many years and still on his own, doing very well. And people wondered just what would happen to Ringo after he left the Beatles. Well, he became a millionaire several times over, making more money on his own than he really did with the Beatles when it came down to it. And also, he appeared in several movies. And from around 1960. Seven, Summer of Love. This became the Woodstock National Anthem, actually. Ringo and his alter ego, Billy Shears. This was the number one song in Great Britain and top 10 in several places. And Rolling Stones voted this the 311th greatest song of all time among the 500, featured on two albums, Sgt. Pepper and Yellow Submarine, and in the midst of another sing-along that they did. This one kind of tacked on the end of Sgt. Pepper's Lonely Hearts Club Band. Something different that a band had done at a particular time. They didn't just usually merge into another song, but this one worked out quite well with the Beatles taking part in this one, and then Ringo being introduced for the second half.

And he accumulated a multitude of friends along the way. And fans, Ringo, turning 86 coming up July 7th. Still out there touring, just wrapped up a tour. And very energetic still. He's gets out there and exercises on stage. And his all-star band, they work very well together. That's, of course, from Sgt. Pepper's album and also from the movie Yellow Submarine. According to 1968, another little country and western flavored tune. Kind of a little cry out as they were beginning to wind down just a little bit. Bob Dylan said this was his favorite song from the White Album. And Ringo was actually given two songs on this album. They were being very generous to him along the way. The White Album, of course, kind of encapsulated what the Beatles had started out doing. Nobody, again, could pin them down where they were coming from, what they were going to be. They were doing some old pop tunes. They were doing country tunes, blues stuff, some rock and roll, early rock and roll. And nobody could really pin down just where they were because they were becoming quite different that time. This one kind of encapsulated that later on in the White Album, so to speak, in an enhanced way because they threw into the White Album much of the same thing. Some of the high-tech stuff they were doing, a couple of country-flavored tunes, some old 1930s Tin Pan Alley stuff, and it turned out quite controversial and a very good album that they did for the fans along the way. This tune, again, Ringo's one of two tunes he did for the White Album, one called Don't Pass Me By.

John Lennon would do a song similar to that about 4 years later on his Imagine album called Crippled Inside. Had a lot of similarities to that particular song from the White Album, Ringo, Don't Pass Me By, as well as this one. John Lennon wrote this particular song. He didn't want to do it. He had sang this song over and over to his son Julian as a lullaby. They added this, another one of those interesting songs they attacked onto the White Album that they let Ringo do. A little kind of taking you back to years earlier.

And we'll get that in a little bit. Let's go to his solo career. First song going into the first of seven top 10 hits for Ringo. Everybody on board with this one. Apple Records pushing this one very strong in 1971. George Harrison doing the producing and helped write this particular tune. Again, everybody behind this one and helped Ringo get his solo career started.

One of the best overall productions in Apple Music history. It don't come easy with Ringo, and I'm going to save that last one from the White Album for the last tune done. This from the Abbey Road album, the second song Ringo ever wrote. He's really tickled about doing this particular song, a children's song. Got the idea about this one when he was on Peter Sellers' boat after they had done a film together. A lot of the Beatles working in the studios, including someone blowing bubbles through a straw, kind of helping this song along.

0: This has been Beatles with Bob, with your host, Bob King. Beatles with Bob is produced live at the studios of WSYD, FM 105.1, AM 1300 in Mount Airy, North Carolina. You're invited to come together with us again for our next Beatles with Bob. Until then, remember, all you need is love.
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0: Good day, everyone. Kelly Epperson with WPAQ and WSYD, and I am joined today by a couple of folks from our community, and so good to have them back with us. Nathan Moorfield is here, and Robin Portis. They're with the Alzheimer's Association. We just completed the month of June, and June was recognized as the Alzheimer's and Brain Health Awareness Month. Good day to you folks. Good to have you with us today.
1: Yeah, thanks for having us.
2: Thank you so much.
0: Tell me what all was done in the month of June, Awareness Month. What all took place? Any particular highlights?
1: Yeah, absolutely. So a lot of partnerships with different businesses throughout communities all across the country where we highlighted, you know, awareness. A lot of folks decorated their storefronts in purple. They offered special give back events in honor of the Alzheimer's Association. And then our community education partners really honed in on getting out in the community and providing as many community education events as possible throughout the country.
0: Very good. Speaking of Alzheimer's, if someone's listening now, what's a best way to describe what Alzheimer's is? And it's different from just your normal aging, right?
1: It is. And so Alzheimer's falls under the dementia umbrella. So dementia is like an umbrella term, and then you have all different types of dementia underneath it, Alzheimer's being the most prevalent. And Alzheimer's and dementia is really whenever there is any interruption in daily living as far as cognitive development.
0: What are some of the signs to look for?
1: Yeah, really anything that is out of routine for someone specifically. For example, if you have someone who your whole life has, you know, kept their house very tidy, and now all of a sudden they're not so tidy, or you notice them starting to hoard items or buy a lot of items on bulk off the internet and never really even opening them, but just kind of letting the packages pile up, that's a huge indicator. Maybe it's an individual who, you know, grew up as an accountant and they were always dealing with money and numbers, but now they're suddenly having difficulty with simple addition or keeping their finances in check. Those are a few examples.
0: When do you make that move to a medical professional if you are thinking that this is what's going on here with that person?
1: Yeah, great question. That's a two-sided question. So really any time that you feel like it starts to disrupt your daily living, so gets you out of routines, things of that nature. But the Alzheimer's Association actually has a blood test out now where individuals who maybe they've had a lot of family members, you know, go through a dementia diagnosis, or they've kind of noticed a lot of these changes within their cognition, they're actually able to go and get that blood test now.
0: Is this hereditary? Can it happen to anyone?
1: It can happen to anyone. This disease does not discriminate. However, if you do have family members, specifically direct relatives, you know, like parents, aunts, and uncles, who have had a dementia diagnosis, you are at a greater risk.
0: What can people do to help keep their brains healthy? At any age, what's the best way?
1: Lots of things. So we actually just wrapped up the U.S. Pointer study out of Winston-Salem a year ago, and the focus on the study was actually brain healthy habits that individuals can implement in daily living. A lot of them, you know, protecting your head. We have kids playing football, and, you know, if you get a concussion or have any type of brain damage while you're young, you're actually at a greater risk of developing dementia as you age. You know, reducing the amount of tobacco use or quitting it altogether can lessen your chances of cognitive decline. Healthy eating, you know, a lot of people have heard of the Mediterranean diet and the DASH diet. We've actually combined those two and now call it the MIND diet. So those leafy greens, fruits with full of antioxidants, low-fat, high-protein foods are really great. And then a little bit of exercise as well. You know, the best aerobic exercise we found is actually walking. So maybe it's adding a 20 to 30 minute walk to your routine every morning.
0: So there are definite things, activities, and foods that can be incorporated in someone's lifestyle that could actually go a long way in helping slow or prevent Alzheimer's, correct?
1: Absolutely. So with this clinical trial I mentioned, there were two groups. One was a group of individuals who was provided all of, you know, these guidelines to follow. And then there was another group that was given the same guidelines, but they actually had like a health coach from the association who helped, you know, coach them through, you know, completing those tasks. And the individuals at the end of the trial actually showed to have a cognitive age of those 2 years younger than them at the end of the study.
0: How has the diagnosis of Alzheimer's improved in recent years?
1: I think one of the greatest advancements we're seeing right now is the blood tests that I mentioned. So years ago, you would have to have, you would visit your primary care provider and you'd have to have a spinal tap or an MRI for an official diagnosis. And now you can get this blood test that'll test for those plaques in your blood up to 20 years before you ever start displaying symptoms. And so right now this is a screening tool. Later it's supposed to be posed as a diagnostic tool so it can replace the MRIs and the PET scans and the spinal tap. So it's less invasive, but it gives families more time to prepare for the future.
0: Nathan, any recent treatments available that may offer hope to patients?
1: Absolutely. So last year we were able to launch Leqembi and Kisunla, and those treatments are available to individuals in the early stages of the disease, and it slows the progression. They are an infusion type treatment, but with Leqembi, for example, if individuals have taken it over the span of 18 months, they can actually switch to an at-home injectable version. And something that's super exciting about these treatments is that they're still in development for future things. For example, they've both been entered into clinical trials to see if they can be used as preventative treatments for individuals who do take the blood test and find out that they have that plaque in their bloodstream, so maybe they never have to experience developing symptoms.
0: Why is an early diagnosis so important?
1: I believe it's important because a lot of people, you know, it's really scary to think, oh my gosh, do I have dementia? And whenever you get in that mindset, oftentimes families wait until it's too late to be proactive about the diagnosis. A lot of times they wait until they're backed into a corner before they start thinking about legal and financial planning or which family member is going to have to quit work to take care of our loved one with the disease. So I think this blood test is going to be game-changing, and it's really going to take early detection for folks to be able to, you know, take control of their health while they live with this disease.
0: Okay, we're speaking with Nathan Moorfield. Nathan, you're still a senior manager to the Walk to End Alzheimer's?
1: Correct.
0: And Robin Portis is here. Robin, say hello. We haven't heard from you today.
2: Hello. I'm glad to be here.
0: And Robin, you're an event chair of the Walk. Is that right?
2: Community engagement chairperson, I think, is my official title.
0: Community engagement chairperson.
2: Mm-hmm.
0: That's a good title. I like that. Robin, what all do you do as far as helping with Alzheimer's, making people more aware, education, all those sort of things? What do you do?
2: I just go out in the community and try to engage with everyone that I can to talk to them about Alzheimer's and our walk, and try to get teams set up to come and be with us that day and just help people whatever way I can that's dealing with Alzheimer's.
0: I understand you have a location at the Farmers Market here in Surry County every Friday.
2: Every Friday from 9 to 12.
0: 9 a.m. to 12 noon. What all happens in those 3 hours?
2: Well, we usually set up our tent. We have information. We have Alzheimer's branded materials for donations. We register teams. We talk to people who are dealing with Alzheimer's and provide information to help them whatever way we can.
0: This is a great idea to come up with a special day to give attention to this and make it so easy for people to come out. 9 to 12 on Friday at the Farmers Market in Surry County. Farmers Market in Mount Airy.
2: Yes.
0: And the location is, it's hard to describe now. It's a different place, isn't it, than
2: yes.
0: It used to be?
2: It is across from Carter Bank, but I'm not sure of the address.
0: That open area.
2: The open
0: there.
2: Lot there.
0: Not too far from the new hotel.
2: Mm-hmm.
0: The Balladeer?
2: Just below Innerworks there.
0: Uh-huh. Okay. Just below Innerworks. That's a good place to to help pinpoint where it is.
2: Mm-hmm.
0: Okay. Innerworks and Carter Bank. It's right off of Independence Boulevard.
2: Yes.
0: As far as the walk goes, when is that scheduled this year, the Alzheimer's Awareness Walk?
2: We are having it on September 19th. We begin registering at 9 that morning. If you're already registered, you can grab your coffee and breakfast before you come and or just be there to enjoy all the people that show up early. But our ceremony begins at 10, and usually the walk will start somewhere around 30 minutes after that. So by 10:30.
0: And the date again is Saturday in September.
2: Saturday, September 19th.
0: Saturday,
2: at Riverside Park here in Mount Airy.
0: All right, Riverside Park in Mount Airy. It's a special day. And, you know, I know Mount Airy kind of helps lead the way with more people involved, and which makes more awareness, happen and more funds.
2: We are one of the first walks to happen for the season. So we kind of set the precedent for what happens for the rest of the season.
0: We always make a big splash.
2: Hopefully.
0: And Lainey Pope comes to MC from WXII Channel 12. She will be here. Now, as far as registering, can you go ahead and do that now?
2: Yes. And it's good to do that now because the people who register early usually raise more funds for our walk and are more successful with that.
0: Very good. So I understand in the month of July, if you register for the upcoming Alzheimer's Walk in September, there's an incentive.
2: It is.
0: What is that? Nathan, you want to talk about that?
1: Yeah, absolutely. So we have a fundraising challenge going on in the month of July. So individuals who register for the walk and fundraise a minimum of $125 will actually receive our official event walk t-shirt, but then they will also receive our 24/7 helpline long sleeve shirt as well.
0: All right. So who do you talk with? Where do you go? Can you do that on Friday morning at the farmer's market here in Mount Airy?
2: You can go
0: ahead and sign up, register for the walk.
2: They can actually register online, or we register every Friday at the farmer's market as well.
0: Online, where do you go?
1: Yeah, you can just visit alz.org/walk, and you will be prompted to put in your zip code, and it will populate the Walk to an Alzheimer's event that's happening closest to you.
0: alz.org/walk. Simple, that's easy. All right, looking ahead now, what gives us the most hope in Alzheimer's research right now? Anything on the cutting edge that you've heard about, Nathan?
1: Yeah, absolutely. So, you know, I think the hope is that we are in a space of research where we're starting to look at treatments that are in the preventative space so that individuals can be more proactive in their health at a younger age. You know, in the past, we've always thought about dementia has a high correlation with aging, and age is actually the highest risk factor of developing dementia. So people don't typically ever think about it until they're older, but now we are really focusing on being proactive and thinking about these things at any age. You know, even children, it's important for them to start focusing on their brain health and continuing to challenge their brain in different ways as they age and develop in life. And then we actually have our international research conference happening in July. So I encourage everybody to, you know, look that up on Google, and you can RSVP to attend the webinars. We'll have a lot of great research happening across the world in relation to dementia coming to into scope. So there's going to be a lot of great developments there as well.
0: Webinars in July?
1: Correct.
0: How do you get on those?
1: You'll just type in the Alzheimer's Association International Research Conference, and it'll pop up, and you just click on the website, and it'll have a space for you to register.
0: Okay. It'll prompt what you need to do next.
1: Correct.
0: Okay. Any misconceptions about Alzheimer's?
1: Yeah, I think the greatest misconception that we've recognized over the years is that a lot of people have often, you know, posed dementia as individuals being senile, and that's definitely not the case. This is a disease, and we're learning how to treat it just like anyone would treat any other disease, and that's through raising awareness and, you know, providing treatments and, you know, fostering communication and conversations with families.
0: So the one real good way to help folks learn about Alzheimer's, to make more people aware of Alzheimer's, the disease, dementia, and the research going on, is this walk coming up in September.
1: Absolutely.
0: And this is on the Greenway at Riverside Park. That's where you'll start and end.
2: Yes.
0: There will be a ceremony, I think the Promise Garden ceremony, with the flowers, the different colors represent different things. Of course, purple, Alzheimer's. What are the other colors?
1: Yeah, so we have our Promise Garden ceremony where each flower color represents an individual's connection to the cause. Purple flowers are for individuals who have lost someone to the disease. Yellow flowers are for caregivers. Orange flowers are for individuals who don't have a personal connection but still advocate. And blue flowers are for individuals currently living with the disease. And then we always end the ceremony with a white flower, which represents hope for a cure. And something I will mention is that, you know, in the past we've always had a child, you know, represent and hold the white flower, because our goal has always been, you know, by the time a child grows into adulthood that we'll have a cure. But we're actually seeing and feeling that a cure is not that far off, so we're actually having individuals in their 50s and 60s start to hold this flower.
0: Wow, that is great. Nathan and Robin, anything else as we kind of wrap this up here, and we can talk about the walk further. Anything else that you want to bring up? Is there any, if there's one thing that you would like people to take away from our conversation about Alzheimer's, maybe what would that be?
1: I think for me, it's that, you know, the Alzheimer's Association is here in the community for everyone. We have a 24/7 helpline number that is monitored by master level clinicians. You can call them at 3 a.m. and say, hey, my loved one's having a behavior episode. Are there communication tactics I can use to try and talk them down? Or maybe you just want to learn about a support group or an education program near you. And the number for our helpline is 1-800-272-3900, and I would encourage everybody to utilize it, even if you just have questions, you know, wanting to learn more about the disease itself.
0: This is a helpline, 1-800-272-3900.
1: Correct.
0: You can talk to someone.
1: Absolutely.
0: You're not going to hear a recording.
1: No recordings, no robots.
0: All right, so you're going to actually talk to someone if you've got concerns, if you're a caregiver. We've not really addressed the caregiver side, have we? That's a big part of this.
1: Absolutely.
0: Maybe some of the big challenges that face caregivers, this phone number, the 1-800-272-3900, that will go a long way in helping someone, right?
1: Absolutely. It's our greatest asset. And speaking of caregivers, you know, in North Carolina last year, in 2025, our facts and figures reported that we had 282,000 unpaid family caregivers here in the state, and this year it increased to 338,000. So the need for resources is more prominent than ever.
0: Somebody suddenly thrust into this role as a caregiver, what do you recommend?
1: I recommend calling our helpline. We also have an app called ALZ Connected where you can plug in the level of care that your loved one needs, and we'll build a toolkit for you. It's personalized, and we'll talk you through next steps. What questions do you need to take to the physician type?
0: Anything else you want to mention? Is there anything that's led you to be in this position that you're in? You both have big roles in this Alzheimer's brain health situation. Is there anything that's inspired both of you to be in this role that you're in currently?
2: Well, I have been a caregiver. My dad had Alzheimer's, and when I was taking care of him initially, did not know that Mannery had a walk to end Alzheimer's. We had it back then, I just didn't know about it. Learned about it through his facility that he was in, and I decided that Mannery needed to know about this, so I've made it a mission of mine to try to make sure that Mannery knows we have walk to end Alzheimer's every year. So
0: wow.
2: That's my goal. When I first started, we did not have much hope of having any kind of help for people at that point, but we have made progress through this fundraising and all this work that has been done over the years, and we now have the medications and the tests that we can use to determine Alzheimer's beforehand. So I can see the progress is being made. Oh. And I would like to keep working as hard as I can to prevent anyone from having to go through having to be a caregiver for Alzheimer's.
0: What a special story to share with us, how you got involved. That's great. Nathan, you have anything you want to chime in with, or what makes you excited about in the role that you're in?
1: Yeah, absolutely. Well, I support the Alzheimer's Association because I was a caregiver for my grandfather. But since I've been with the Alzheimer's Association, you know, we've kind of pivoted from selling hope to selling treatments to individuals. So the landscape has completely changed, and we're starting to see individuals who are living with this disease start to have the advocacy to use their own voice to make sure that other individuals don't have to go through the disease alone.
0: Okay. I think we have covered so well today, and thank you for coming by and joining me on this interview. Anything, one last word you want to say?
1: We just appreciate you having us, and it's going to take the community, you know, coming together to continue to fund treatments and research.
2: Just excited to see everyone in Mannery come out to our Walk to End Alzheimer's September 19th at Riverside Park.
0: All right, and don't forget, Friday mornings at the Farmers Market here in Mount Airy, you can learn all about the research going on. You can talk to folks who are affected and folks who have information, education. They can sign you up for the walk. 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So for Robin Portis and Nathan Moorfield, again, we just experienced Alzheimer's and Brain Health Awareness Month in the month of June, and on we go as we're still in the fight for a cure. For WPAQ and WSYD, I'm Kelly Epperson. 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

Sir Elton John with his classic Daniel, and we're off and running on this edition of The Light Lunch here on WSYD. Good morning, rather. It's afternoon somewhere, not quite here yet. 11:16 here at our studios. We've got 92 degrees already. Speaking of the heat, the next couple of days, especially it looks like into the weekend as well, our temperatures are going to be dangerously hot with higher, even higher heat index problems. And if you know someone who needs a place to go that's cool, we can tell you that the historic Jones, well, what used to be known as Jones School here in Mount Airy, now the historic culture center, has a cooling station available this week from 3 until 5 p.m. in the shank of the heat of the day. So if you need to, if you know someone that needs to get away from it for just a couple of hours in the afternoon, a nice, cool, quiet place, that's it on Jones School Road here in Mount Airy. And they will be glad to welcome you. And also would like to ask if anyone has cooling towels or anything they'd like to donate to help those get through these days of heat. Those of us who are fortunate enough to live and work with air conditioning, I think we take for granted that we can just duck into a cool place when we want to. But there are some folks who don't have that advantage. So this is at what has always been known as the Jones School. It's now the Historic and Cultural Center over on Jones School Road here in Mount Airy. And from 3 until 5 p.m., that's today and I assume tomorrow as well, if you'd like to take advantage of a cooling station. It's almost like the warming stations in the winter, and this heat is just as dangerous as too much cold. So by all means, spread the word on that, if you would, please. 11:18. Here's something we could certainly use right now here in the foothills, a cool change.

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1: AP News. I'm Ed Donahue. Russia launched a large-scale attack on Ukraine's capital, Kyiv. The AP's Samia Kulab reports at least 20 people were killed.
2: Loud explosions shook the city throughout the night as the attack with ballistic and cruise missiles and drones struck residential neighborhoods, collapsed apartment buildings, and set homes on fire. Rescue crews are still at the scene, searching for survivors under the rubble. We believe that at least 10 people are still missing. This attack comes at a significant moment in this war. It follows weeks of Ukrainian strikes in Russia and on occupied territory that have hit oil facilities.
1: Kyiv's forces especially targeted supplies to Crimea, triggering the worst fuel crisis on the Black Sea Peninsula since it was illegally annexed by Russia in 2014, and delivering a blow to the Kremlin's narrative Moscow is winning the war. The Labor Department says only 57,000 jobs were added last month, less than half the previous month's total. The unemployment rate dropped slightly. A daredevil couple, Angela Nicolau and Ivan Birkus, are due in court in New York. They scaled the Empire State Building's antenna and unfurled a banner about the power of love and peace. This is body camera audio of their high-altitude arrest.
3: You guys going to be cooperative?
4: Yeah, cooperative. Matt, you're on.
3: Oh, I'm catching room.
4: I bring her to the other side.
3: It's open over there.
4: Just bring her over there. So he can come down.
3: Just so you're...
4: Before he goes back up. What language do you guys speak?
2: Russian.
1: This was all part of a marriage proposal. The couple is featured in a Netflix documentary, Skywalkers, A Love Story. The Vatican is excommunicating bishops and priests who were consecrated without Pope Leo's consent. Stocks are higher in early trading on Wall Street. This is AP News.
5: For WPAQ and WSYD News, I'm Bob King. In Virginia, the Department of Justice announced yesterday it's filed a federal lawsuit against the Commonwealth of Virginia and the Virginia State Police to prevent enforcement of the state's newly signed assault weapons ban. The Justice Department's suit alleges that the law unconstitutionally bans the purchase and sale of ordinary semi-automatic rifles owned by millions of Americans. Acting Attorney General Todd Blanche said the Constitution is not a suggestion and the Second Amendment is not a second-class right. Signed June 16th, House Bill 217 and Senate Bill 749 outlaws the future sale of assault-style weapons such as the AR-15 rifle. Governor Abigail Spanberger said in a press release, studies also continue to show that assault weapons and large-capacity magazines are used in mass shootings and the killings of law enforcement officers. In the 10 years these weapons were restricted in the federal level, mass shooting fatalities were 70% less likely to occur. According to recent polling from the Roanoke College, nearly 60% of Virginians support restricting the future sale of assault weapons. The Justice Department says the AR-15 rifle is the most popular in the country. It argues the state enforcement of the new ban is a pattern or practice of conduct by the Commonwealth's law enforcement officers that deprives the citizens of Virginia of their constitutional right to buy, sell arms protected by the Second Amendment. It also deprives some citizens from committing mass murders. Meanwhile, Governor Spanberger signed a slate of more than 15 new energy bills aimed at attacking rising energy costs. This includes legislation allowing the Commonwealth to rejoin the Regional Greenhouse Gas Initiative and increase energy storage units. She said the legislation will lower peak prices for ratepayers and improve energy efficiency in Virginia. The move comes amid growing concerns that continue to grow for the ratepayers in Virginia.

0: Virginia, known as the data center capital of the world. The renewed push to join the RGGI came after Spanberger and Attorney General Jay Jones announced plans in mid-January to bring Virginia back into the program after former Governor Glenn Youngkin said he wanted to withdraw from the agreement in 2022, citing concerns about rising energy costs for Virginians. RGGI is a multi-state cooperation to reduce carbon dioxide emissions that harm the environment and combat climate change. The Virginia State Police are investigating two fatal crashes in Carroll County. One involved the killing of a 37-year-old woman on Sunday. That occurred at 4:30 a.m. on I-77 southbound at the 11-mile marker in Carroll County. A Ford F-150 traveling southbound on I-77 struck a deer. The occupants of the Ford exited the vehicle and entered the median, while the disabled Ford 150 stayed on the left travel lane. A 2021 Toyota Sienna heading southbound then lost control as it approached the Ford F-150 and went off the left side of the road into the median. The Sienna then struck the two individuals on the median. Candace Keith of Whitfield died at the scene, and 36-year-old Jonathan Kudo of Wirtz suffered serious injuries and was taken to an area hospital. The Sienna driver, 60-year-old Lee Gaddis of Charlotte, suffered serious injuries and was taken to an area hospital. He's been charged with reckless driving. In North Carolina news, a $34.4 billion budget proposed on the last day of the fiscal year has passed both houses of the state government in North Carolina. This bill would provide long-awaited raises to teachers, law enforcement, and more. The Senate approved it with a 32-12 vote, with two Republicans joining Democrats in the opposition. The budget would also spend more than $19 billion on education, making it the largest bucket of state spending, and $1.1 billion more than the last enacted budget in 2023. The budget also redirects nearly $36 million in unused opportunity scholarship funds back into public schools. $3 million has been set aside for multiple reserve funds, including the state's rainy day fund, Medicaid reserves, and disaster reserves. This leaves another $1 billion unappropriated, giving lawmakers flexibility for future needs. The bill now heads to the desk of Governor Josh Stein. Well, the heat is on literally for the area, state, and region in the next several days as temperatures flirt around the 100-degree mark, making it one of the hottest 4th of July weekends in recent memory. Of course, that means an immediate danger from being exposed for too long. Usually this time of year, in late June and July, temperatures are in the upper 80s. This recent heat wave can cause heat-related illnesses by placing stress on our bodies during normal outdoor recreational activities, especially for outdoor workers. Heat is the number one weather-related killer in the United States. The upcoming hot weather may be the most significant heat wave we've seen since 2012, when temperatures reached into the lower 100s and the hottest day reached 102. The recent wave may continue through the second week of July. Hot weather causes an increase in heat-related illnesses like cardiovascular and respiratory complications, renal failure, electrolyte imbalance, kidney stones, and negative impacts on fetal health and preterm birth. More heat-related deaths can also happen after the heat wave has passed. That includes problems like heat stroke and related conditions like cerebrovascular disease and some respiratory disease. Citizens are cautioned to prepare ahead, shifting the local routines to work or play outdoors during the early morning hours, and limiting outdoor exposure to full sun and hydrating to help keep us safe during the heat wave. Also, check on your neighbors who may not have air conditioning, and keep an eye on the young ones to monitor for signs of heat stress. And how many times have you driven through Haynes Mall and had a near miss with another vehicle, exclaiming there's going to be a bad wreck here one day? That latest day occurred yesterday evening. Officials are sorting out the details on a six-vehicle crash in the parking lot of Haynes Mall. The crash occurred directly outside of Belk. The cause of the accident appears to be a medical emergency. Officials said no other injuries have been reported. Of course, there was a large police and fire presence in the area, blocking passage for a while. And some local news. Pilot Mountain will soon be getting a new town manager. Matthew Geelan has been hired to fill the role starting in August. He currently serves as the chief of police and capital project manager for the town of Landis, south of China Grove. His appointment comes on the heels of a recent indictment of Pilot Mountain's former town manager, Michael Boaz. He's been indicted on embezzlement charges. He's accused of misusing taxpayer money. A report from the state auditor's office revealed Boaz had made 800 illegal purchases using the town's issued credit card between 2022 and 2024. Well, the town of Dobson gets a jump on the 4th of July celebrations today. The town will feature the placing of 1,198 flags on the lawn of the historic Surrey County Courthouse at the corner of Crutchfield and Cap Streets, honoring local patriots who helped America gain its independence during the Revolutionary War. That event is scheduled for 3 p.m. today on the northwest corner of the lawn. Todd Harris, Register of Deeds for the county, and his staff will plant the flags in collaboration with members of the local Jonathan Hunt chapter of Daughters of American Revolution. This number includes both those fighting on the battlefield during the Revolution and others who served in some capacity to aid the cause of independence. A banner containing all 1,198 names is also to be added at the site and later moved to the Register of Deeds office. And for WPAQ and WSYD News, I'm Bob King reporting.
1: We have a heat advisory in effect until 8 p.m. tonight for the WSYD listening area and a second heat advisory tomorrow from 11 a.m. until 8 p.m. Sunny and hot this afternoon, a high near 99 with heat index values to 103. Clear tonight, a low around 76. Sunny and hot on Friday, a high near 98 with heat index values as high as 104. And everyone, I'm sure, may be thinking about Independence Day Saturday, still sunny and hot with a high near 96. Presently at our studios on Springs Road, we have 91 degrees. It's 1210.
0: In sports, it appears no one has a safe haven in the NBA. After experiencing the best season of his Boston Celtics career, Jaylen Brown is headed to a new franchise. Brown was traded to the Philadelphia 76ers on Wednesday, ending his decades-long stay with the Celtics. In exchange, the Celtics will receive 76ers star Paul George. The Celtics will also receive two future first-round picks in 2028 and 2031, and two future second-round picks in 2028 and 2030. The deal comes days after Brown was mentioned as a major part of a trade package for Giannis Antetokounmpo. That deal fell through as the Bucks opted to trade Kuampo to the Miami Heat. With him no longer available, there was some thought Brown would return to the Celtics, but the team had other plans. Brown will now get to team up with star Joel Embiid and former point guard Tyrese Maxey. That duo helped get the 76ers to match what had been their deepest postseason run in decades. The franchise, however, has made it to the Eastern Conference Finals since 2001 when they failed in the NBA Finals with the Allen Iverson crew. On North Wilkesboro Speedway track owners, Speedway Motorsports is looking to secure a state grant as it prepares for the upcoming NASCAR race weekend. North Wilkesboro is set to host the Window World 450 on July 19th, a NASCAR Series points race. To help cover the cost, Speedway Motorsports hopes to get grant money from the state's Major Events, Games, and Attractions Fund. The fund was created by the General Assembly in 2023 and is paid for by taxes collected from legalized gambling in North Carolina. Wilkes County Commissioners voted unanimously to move forward with the application process. The North Carolina Department of Commerce currently lists 10 other events in the state that have received a combined $15 million in grants from the fund for 2026. That includes the NASCAR Clash at Bowman Gray with $1.6 million, the race at The Rock at Rockingham Speedway with $2.25 million, also MLS Soccer, PGA Golf, and the NHRA Drag Racing Competition are also receiving grant funds in 2026. North Wilkesboro Speedway Executive Director Greg Hoffman told Wilkes County Commissioners the Window World 450 is on track to be a sellout, and they say getting a grant like this is a good way to help promoters of the race keep going. And there's obviously gold and then there are hockey hills, at least for the local economies of some North Carolina areas. The Carolina Hurricane Stanley Cup Championship run generated $13.4 million and the economic impact for Wake County, according to figures released recently. Officials say three sold-out Stanley Cup final home games at Lenovo Center, along with three hurricane watch parties for away games, attracted more than 112,000 attendees and delivered a tremendous positive effect to the local economy. According to tourism officials, the six events generated more than 6,700 hotel room nights across Wake County and produced $255,000 in tax revenue. The Stanley Cup Finals drew visitors from all 50 states and two countries, boosting hotel occupancy, restaurant traffic, and tourism-related spending throughout the region. Scores from last night in the World Cup hockey action. It was the USA over Bosnia 2-0. The United States winning their first knockout game in 24 years, the second in team's history. They will play again Monday in the Final 16, taking on Belgium. Belgium was a 3-2 winner over Senegal yesterday, and England pulled off a 2-1 knockout win over Congo DR. Today, Spain takes on Austria, Portugal goes against Croatia, and Switzerland will play Algeria. In Wimbledon yesterday, in the round of 64, number one seed Jannik Sinner had no problem cruising through three straight sets, beating Nuno Borges 7-6, 7-6, 6-4 to advance. In other contests, USA's Lerner Tien took a first set win, 7-6, win over Marto Forsevic. It would be his only win in the set, as the Hungarian came back to win 6-4, 7-6, 6-3 to advance to the finals, knocking out the American. Number 21 seed Tony Paul pulled off a 6-3, 7-6, 6-2 win over South Korea's Sun Woo yesterday. And on the ladies' side, number 1 seed Aryna Sabalenka cruised to a 6-1, 7-6 win over the USA's McCartley Keesler. Meanwhile, number 7 seed Coco Gauff of the U.S. had to bounce back from a late deficit to beat Solano Sierra 7-6 in the rubber match of their three-set contest. Gauff won the first match 6-3, with Sierra taking the second 6-3 and leading late in the third set before Gauff managed to come back. And number 4 seed Jessica Pegula of the U.S. took a 7-6, 6-1 win over Sarah Tormo yesterday. Turning to baseball and single-A minor league play, it was Myrtle Beach losing to Hickory 6-2. Augusta shut out Salem 1-0. All regional winners in the Sally League as Winston-Salem topped Greenville at home 12-4. Greensboro a home winner over Bowling Green 10-8. And also Asheville won on their home diamond 10-8 over Hub City. In AAA play, it was Gwinnett winning at Durham 5-1. And Charlotte took a 2-0 win at Memphis. Turning to the major leagues, Baltimore a home winner over Chicago 6-1, and Cleveland took a 9-4 win over Texas. On the road, the Tigers won again at Yankee Stadium in 11 innings 6-2. It was Tampa Bay a winner at Kansas City 4-0, and Minnesota beat Houston 8-3. Only one road winner in the National League, San Francisco got past Arizona 6-4. Wrigley Field was good to the Cubs yesterday, the biggest win of the day, as the Cubs rolled out 23 runs, beating San Diego 23-2. It was Philadelphia over Pittsburgh 10-6. The Braves in Atlanta beat St. Louis 5-1, and Milwaukee took a 4-2 win over Cincinnati. Also, Colorado won against Miami at home 6-3. And in interleague play, Washington a 10-2 winner at Fenway Park, beating the Red Sox. It was Toronto winning at home against the Mets 9-3. And the Athletics a 7-1 winner in Las Vegas over the Dodgers. And for WPAQ and WSYD Sports, I'm Bob King reporting.
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1: 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A private interment will be held at a later date. 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Funeral services for David Glenn Beasley of Woodlawn, Virginia will be Monday at 2 p.m. at Moody Funeral Home in Mount Airy. Burial will follow in Skyline Memory Gardens with military honors. The family will receive friends Sunday from 6 until 8 p.m. at the funeral home. A celebration of life service for Tommy Ham Jr. will be Friday at 2 p.m. at Mount Airy Wesleyan Church. The family is receiving friends this evening at the church from 6 until 8 p.m. Funeral services for Jane Ray Lowry King of Mount Airy will be held a Tuesday at 2 p.m. at Mount Airy Wesleyan Church. Interment follows in Oakdale Cemetery. The family will receive friends Tuesday from 1 p.m. until time for the service. And a memorial service for Steve Franklin Pell of Mount Airy will be held tomorrow at 7 p.m. at New Bethel Baptist Church in Dobson. No formal visitation is planned. The obituary is presented by Surrey Communications. 1219, we welcome you back to the Light Lunch on WSYD, the Light Lunch made possible by Wally's Pharmacy.

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0: back to 1968 with Adele Phonics, and La La means I love you. Okay, guys, we'll take your word for it. 12:32, you're listening to The Light Lunch on FM 105.1 at WSYD. We're at 93 degrees currently here at our studios on Springs Road. 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And in keeping with that, we do need to mention that there is a cooling station available here locally. It is in the Jones Historic and Cultural Center, and what used to be Jones School on 215 Jones School Road here in Mount Airy, now an historic center and site and innovation center. And they have some cool places for you available this afternoon and tomorrow afternoon from 3 until 5 p.m. That's probably the worst time for the heat during the day. So if you want to get a break for a couple of hours and cool off, head on up to Jones or catch a ride maybe up to Jones Innovation and Cultural Center, 215 Jones School Road, from 3 until 5 today and again on Friday. We all know this temperature can be dangerous for a lot of folks, regardless of age. So take advantage of that. It's absolutely free, and the folks will welcome you and give you a chance to cool off. We'll be back with more following a word from our sponsor and more. Stay with us.
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2: 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Don't miss the fireworks, because the best seat in town is under the stars.

That's the group known as the Silky, sort of protégés to the Beatles. Back in the days, you might guess from their cover of that song. 12:56, and that is all the time we have for the Light Lunch on this Thursday. This program is produced at our studios on Springs Road in Mount Airy, North Carolina, and comes your way Monday through Friday at 11 a.m. Eastern Time. 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Stay with us at 2 today for the Amped Up afternoon as we pick up the pace from 2 to 6 p.m. so you can get home where hopefully it's nice and cool. With some style. And come on back around tomorrow at 11 a.m. Eastern, and we'll do lunch. Oh, and tonight, yes, this is Thursday. Tonight we have a new edition of Story Untold with P.J. Noss. 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Noss every Thursday evening at 7 p.m. here on WSYD. And yes, come back around tomorrow at 11 a.m. Eastern, and we'll do lunch. Don McLean has the final word on the program today. Have a great and cool Thursday afternoon. Starry, starry.

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1: 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There's just something special about the 4th of July in Mount Airy. 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Hello, Nation. 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As America marks the 250th anniversary of the Declaration of Independence, we'll bring you a live reading of the very document that started it all, direct from the courtyard of the Mount Airy Museum of Regional History. The reading begins at 11 a.m. with the 4th of July parade and celebration getting underway immediately afterward. So whether you're watching from downtown or listening from home, celebrate Independence Day with us on FM 105.1. Our exclusive live broadcast is made possible by Dr. John L. Gravitt, DDS, Foothills Garage Doors, the Mount Airy Museum of Regional History, Mountain Valley Hospice and Palliative Care, Kazaku Restaurant, Spotted Moon Gift Shop, Surrey Communications, and at the local American Legion and VFW. And from all of us at WSYD, happy Independence Day, and we'll see you on Main Street.
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1: Well, good afternoon, ladies and gentlemen. It's always a special day when we get to visit with one of country music's most beloved voices. Our guest has spent more than five decades lifting spirits with songs and reminding you of life's blessings and make you smile. She gave us timeless hits like The Happiest Girl in the Whole USA, Funny Face, Superman, and so many others that have become part of the soundtrack of American life. She's a Grammy Award winner, a member of the North Carolina Music Hall of Fame, an accomplished songwriter, author, and someone whose music has always carried a message of hope and encouragement. Now she's back with brand new music, proving that great songs never go out of style. Please join me in welcoming the one and only Donna Fargo. Hey, Donna. Let's see if we've got her on the line here. Hold on just one second. I think I know what the problem is. Let's see here. Hold on. Whoops, we're going to have to call her back. I think I hit the wrong button. Had that introduction going and everything. Just hold on, I'll be right back.
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This is WSYD Mount Airy, North Carolina, and we were disconnected with Donna. We're going to work on getting that reestablished. We'll be back with Donna Fargo, I'm sure, just a little bit later. Thanks for understanding and being patient. So just keep on listening.

0: Okay, yes, we have Miss Donna Fargo on the phone right now. Thank you. Someone's looking out for me. I'm so sorry. So
1: that's
0: sorry,
1: all right.
0: Donna. But anyway, I had that great introduction, and then I fell on my face. I need to read some of your poetry and some of your writings. That will recover me, I'm sure.
1: I hope so.
0: Okay. Well, Donna, it's so wonderful to have you with us. How have you been, and what has life been like for you these days?
1: Oh, I've been doing great, Kelly, and I hope you are. You're one of the Mount Airy heroes.
0: Well, thank you.
1: Absolutely.
0: I appreciate that. I don't wear a costume. I don't wear S on my chest. I don't feel like a hero.
1: But you are.
0: Well, thank
1: you. Think of how many people just being on the radio you make connections with every day.
0: Well, that is true.
1: I mean, it's really important.
0: Yes, it
1: and
0: is.
1: And we need to lift each other up, you know.
0: That's right. And speaking of that, you've always been one of the most positive people in country music. Where does that optimism come from, Donna?
1: I don't know. I just always wanted to be happy, and I wanted to always love everybody. And my grandma took me to a little Baptist church. We'd walk on Sundays to that little church, and every now and then they'd preach about love, and, you know, instead of just hammering you in the head with your
0: right
1: wrongdoings or whatever. But anyway, I just do think that we're all connected, and God loves us, and we need to love each other.
0: Your latest single, Small Town Hillbilly, Good Time Saturday Night, is such a fun title. What inspired you to write and record that song?
1: Oh, thank you. I just think, you know, we need a lot of fun in our life, too. And I was thinking back when I was growing up in Mount Airy and just going to the ball games and cheerleading and that kind of stuff. It just, I don't know. I had a great growing up time just because I lived in Mount Airy. Mm. I think it's the best little hometown in the whole USA.
0: Wow, that
1: and
0: makes
1: I don't just
0: feel...
1: say that. I really think it is. I think the people there are wonderful, and, you know, they're close to God. And that's what's so important.
0: Absolutely. Makes a real difference.
1: Sure does.
0: When you sit down to write, do songs usually come from personal experiences, or do you find inspiration from people around you?
1: Oh, I do both. It varies. But my melodies usually come with when my lyrics come, wherever they come from. You know, I'll just have an idea, and if it sits there in my heart a while, I'll think, well, I need to write this song.
0: Mm.
1: You know, I'll start messing with it and playing around and diddling with the guitar, and all of a sudden, you know, my words and music will come together. So I like that because I don't have to fish too much, you know?
0: Right. Well, looking back, did you ever imagine songs like The Happiest Girl and Funny Face would still be loved more than 50 years later?
1: No. I didn't know what I was doing, actually. That might have helped me in a way. But like I said, I had this thing about happiness. I can't stand conflict. And I think I let that lead me, and I believe that was God telling me about this message of hope and love. And everybody in Mount Airy, I mean, from the people I grew up with and went to school with and our teachers, they all just inspired us. So it was an easy thing, actually, because we were, you know, just responding to our, I think it's spiritual direction.
0: Uh-huh.
1: You know?
0: Right.
1: And I think that's just so important, and we have to love that.
0: Yes. Do you have a favorite memory from those early years when your career really took off?
1: Oh, just all of them, really, because my brother Gail told me, I think I was in the 10th grade at Flat Rock, or 9th grade maybe in Flat Rock. I can't remember. But anyway, one of those two. And he said, I'd like for you to go to Mount Airy High School because I think you'd have more opportunities there. And I said, okay, because I love my brother Gail, and he was one of my heroes. And so I went to Mount Airy High School, and like I said, Kelly, you know, the people there that I was growing up with and the teachers, they just were great. I mean, it's really a great little hometown.
0: It's so special to hear you say that, Donna. You've worn many hats. Which role has brought you the greatest joy, you think?
1: Wow, what a question.
0: It's so many, so much to talk about.
1: Well, gosh, that's...
0: Singer, songwriter, author, speaker,
1: yeah.
0: Wow.
1: Well, I love to write, and I asked Stan, my husband, I said, will you teach me to play guitar if I don't take too much of your time? And he said, yeah. I think this was before we were married, actually.
0: Mm-hmm.
1: Anyway, so he taught me to play the guitar well enough to find the melodies I was hearing in my head. And I think that that was the key to my writing success, one of the keys. And then just allowing myself to, you know, make mistakes and be all of myself, just like I want everybody to be. I just want everybody to be happy. I don't know why you waste your time being unhappy, because we don't have to be. And it's not that we don't have, you know, struggles and trials, but if you put God first, you've got a lot of help. You've got the God kind of love in your heart. So I think that's been my guiding light all the way with everything.
0: You answered that extremely well. That was great.
1: Well, thank you.
0: Your fans have stood by you every chapter of your life. What would you like to say to them today?
1: Oh, they've been unbelievable. I mean, I love them, and I pray for them. You know, every day, even this morning, I said, God help everybody listening today, and all the people out there that hear Kelly and me talk to them, and I just want their lives to be happy and healthy and focused and positive.
0: You faced health challenges over the years with remarkable grace, I might add. What has helped you stay so strong and continue creating?
1: Hope, I guess, and faith. I've tried to develop my faith, and I read the Bible every day. I have a book called New Testament in a Year, because that's the new covenant. And I read that, you know, it divides the scriptures up into daily readings. So I love that kind of direction. I guess it's the old teacher in me that is inspired by that. But, and then I read the Jimmy Swaggart Bible, the whole Bible, and I go along with the same scriptures that I've just studied in the New Testament in a Year book, and read, because he gave great explanations of the scriptures, because sometimes they're hard to understand.
0: Yes.
1: And he talks about the history of that scripture somehow, you know, in time way back when.
0: Yes, yes.
1: And so that kind of direction helps. I'm always studying. I just like to study and help people. And when I was a little girl, I remember thinking I want to help people. But I didn't know how. You know, I just didn't know.
0: Mm-hmm.
1: And I hope that it's through my writings in the books. I've written 8 books and over 2,000 greeting cards for a company called Blue Mountain Arts. And we just put out a novel. I wanted to write a novel to see what I'd come up with. So I just allowed my spirit and mind and body to guide me about the characters I was creating. I really didn't have a big plan, with this novel, at first it was kind of like a challenge to me. Mm-hmm. Like, well, I think I'll see if I can write a novel. I mean, you try to write some things and you just quit.
0: Yeah.
1: You know, because you think, I'll just move on.
0: Yeah, this is not coming about like I wanted
1: right.
0: to. Yeah.
1: Sometimes, either in a song or if you're trying to write something to be included in a book, you know.
0: Yeah.
1: But it was a kick to write this novel. It's called Heartaches and Mindstorms.
0: Yes.
1: And, you know, the main character is a life coach. And I created the characters around problems that we have in life.
0: Mm-hmm.
1: And then this character helped the other characters with their problems.
0: Oh.
1: So it gave me a lot of airspace, you know, and room to explore.
0: Uh-huh.
1: So it was fascinating to just allow yourself to do what a fleeting thought might bypass you or get away from you.
0: Yeah.
1: But just concentrate on it and no telling what you can do, you know. We need to appreciate our dreams. And on this 250th year, we need to appreciate living in the USA, I think.
0: Yes.
1: Because we have freedom. There's just no reason not to be happy about living here. It makes me unhappy when I hear people say, well, they don't have anything to be proud about. I'm proud of our country.
0: You can find something, can't you?
1: Yeah.
0: Yes.
1: Yeah. And everything's not easy, but who said it was? And sometimes you learn your greatest lessons by the struggles and the trials.
0: You mature.
1: You
0: complete yourself, and God allows that.
1: Absolutely.
0: It's amazing. I love that.
1: It really is.
0: The country music has changed so much.
1: Yeah.
0: What do you miss about the classic era? What do you enjoy about today's country music?
1: I've never analyzed it very carefully, but I think that we have to face things as they are in all aspects of life, and that you study, you know, and like if you hear songs and can learn something from them, learn it, you know, and practice it, and don't be afraid. The Bible tells you not to fear, you know. I bet that word's in there 140 times or something. Fear not. Because we're all kind of reticent, you know, about trying to go for our dream, whatever it is, or if you have an idea that you're trying to follow up on. You're afraid to trust in yourself enough to follow that. But I encourage people, go for it.
0: That's
1: you know,
0: great.
1: If you really believe enough in yourself that, you know, you'll figure it out, I think you're okay. We're okay,
0: yeah.
1: You know?
0: Yes.
1: And just go for it.
0: Don't
1: be afraid.
0: Don't
1: do anything to harm people.
0: Right.
1: That's not in the mix. But if it's positive and a good thing and helpful and loving, you're going to be all right.
0: Absolutely. Donna, anything else coming out soon that we can look forward to?
1: We're working on trying to promote this Small Town Hillbilly Good Time Saturday night right now, because we just put that out. And I'm just, with this title, Kelly, I think I was just trying to raise the status of the ordinary hillbilly. I don't know. I think there are more hillbillies than we think out in the world, and that there's a little hillbilly in all of us. Whether you're, you know, perfect or the best educated and all of that stuff, we just need to be humble and take life as it is, and try to do the best for yourself. I'm a big believer too in diet. If you have like a health problem, I think diet is so important because we need to preserve the body. And in order to do that, I think based on some of the things I've been thinking about is the body's about 80% water, so you need to drink enough water.
2: Yes.
1: You know, and long ago they used to say 8 glasses a day. I think that's pretty good advice.
2: Mm-hmm.
1: And I think that I really believe that live foods would maintain life better. Because, you know, you can junkie up everything. Eat your nabs and your cokes. And I'm not saying you can't have things like that, but just don't overdo on them.
2: Right.
1: You know, make your, I think we need at least 70%. Our diet should be about 70% fresh, raw, live fruits and veggies.
2: Yes, that's the key.
1: I really do.
2: Yes.
1: And I think we need protein.
2: Yes.
1: The veggies help you build protein. And I don't eat much red meat. I don't know enough to tell people not to, surely, because there are a lot of people walking around that love the red meat. And, you know, you just need to feel like whatever is right for you and do that, because we're all individuals and God will help us. I mean, if something might be good for one and not be good for another. And
2: yes,
1: we don't know all the reasons for everything, but I think diet is really important, you know.
2: I'm glad you said that.
1: A lot of times you can just sit around thinking about something. That won't get the job done, though, just thinking about it. You got to get into the action phase of it.
2: Well, you'll feel so much better.
1: Oh, yeah, absolutely.
2: And that opens up the door of inspiration and creativity when you feel good.
1: That's right, absolutely.
2: Well,
1: I mean, I've found that just from being more, I'm getting better at my diet, okay? This has been a long trip for me with the diet. And I found my nails are even stronger. And yeah. I didn't try to make my nails stronger. They were, I can just tell that they're harder. They're healthier. And that's just one little thing. That
2: take care of yourself.
1: Yeah.
2: One final question, if I might ask, Don, and I know you're busy and I will let you go, and we're going to play that great song, Small Town Hillbilly Good Time Saturday Night. I've got that ready.
1: Oh, I hope people can relate to that and kind of kick up their heels. And I just remember those ball games and all the fun we had. And, you know, with everything you do when you're trying to grow up and figure out who you are.
2: Yeah. Hey, Donna, I want to mention this tomorrow, or not tomorrow, but on the 4th of July.
1: Oh,
2: At 3 o'clock, we're going to do this. We're going to replay what you and I have talked about today and some of your music. We're going to have a little tribute to you, Donna.
1: Oh, how sweet.
2: You've written so many patriotic-type songs that you and Independence Day seem to go hand in hand.
1: Yeah, you know, I doubt that I would have been inspired to write my song called U.S. of A. if I hadn't have loved our country. I mean, I worked hard on that recitation part to discover for myself what I think are the responsibilities as citizens. And, you know, we're having a 250th birthday party kind of across America. And I just think we should be proud to live here and appreciate our values and our blessings. I think we're blessed, you know, blessed to live in this country. I've traveled to other countries, as I'm sure some of your listeners have, and they might not be so bad, maybe, but even with all the problems here, I really think this is the very best place in the world to live. I mean, it's home.
2: Mm-hmm.
1: You can't beat home.
2: No place like it.
1: That's right.
2: USA. Well, Donna, when people remember you many years from now, what do you hope they'll say about you, not just as an entertainer, but as a person?
1: That I love them.
2: Mm-hmm.
1: You know, I think love should be our guiding light. And that, you know, that maybe they learned a little lesson from one of the songs, or it helped them in some way, or one of the books, you know,
2: mm-hmm.
1: or even in the novel, it's got lessons with those characters. And I think the more we read, Kelly, the more inspired we are,
2: mm-hmm.
1: the more we let our brain get the right activity for creating, helping us create from our heart, I guess, what we need to do, you know.
2: Mm-hmm.
1: We might need a change of action or a change of thought, and be willing to change. You know, I think willingness is such a good thing.
2: Yes.
1: You've got to be willing to listen and hear and be able to be different and try things and make your own mistakes. I mean, I've started writing songs think that's stupid, Donna. Just forget it. You know, but it might take me somewhere else and I get to the place I need to go. So, you know what I'm saying?
2: Yes.
1: To.
2: Yes, I do. I know exactly. And Donna, thank you so much. And what's the best way for your fans to get your novels, your calendars? You sent me a beautiful calendar, the 2026 calendar. God is always watching over you.
1: Oh yeah.
2: And there's something about praying this month. There's a part about keep the faith. Everything
1: yeah.
2: is possible with God.
1: Right.
2: Use these keys. You've listed some keys to help you unlock any door. How to live a fulfilled life. This
1: yeah.
2: is every day and every month you can see something that Donna has put down on paper here. And, oh, it's so inspiring. Thank you.
1: Well, thank you. Best way, DonnaFargo.com.
2: Oh, okay.
1: And it'll lead you to, shows you what we have available. And we just got some new T-shirts. They're so cool. I can't. You know, there's a line in this Small Town Hillbilly song, High on Life.
2: Mm-hmm.
1: And we've got T-shirts that say High on Life. I love them. I get crazy when I start liking something because I fancy myself, too, a kind of a fashionista.
2: That's great. High on Life.
1: Not really.
2: Yeah.
1: But, you know, it's just letting yourself go, kind of.
2: Sure. Sure.
1: You know.
2: So DonnaFargo.com.
1: Right, DonnaFargo.com. And I think that has everything up there.
2: Okay.
1: And it will tell you. But I am so technologically dumb, Kelly Epperson.
2: Well, you and I would never find our way out of the computer box.
1: Thank God. Brenda and Linda helped me.
2: Yeah.
1: And they do all that kind of technological work.
2: Yeah, that's good to have somebody on the team that can do that. And
1: we have a live CD out, and I just fumbled on it one day, and I thought, and you know, always, like on my live shows, I would always mention that I'm from Mount Airy, or every time I, you know, I think almost every show I would say, when I get ready to do the little talk section, or tell them a joke or two, I would always tell them I'm from Mount Airy, and,
2: yeah.
1: you know, tell them stories, and the rest were just little stories that I would work into it somehow. But
2: that's great.
1: I love my hometown.
2: Well, there's some pictures on your DonnaFargo.com, and there are a lot of pictures from the time you were the head, the parade marshal.
1: Yeah.
2: For the Independence Day parade several
1: cool.
2: years ago. We had you here.
1: Yeah.
2: And there are a lot of pictures from that day.
1: Good.
2: Just reliving that memory in the mural. We had the dedication for the mural. The Donna Fargo mural that day.
1: Yeah, I was so honored by that. Just, I really appreciated that recognition.
2: Well, we're going to play this song now, Donna. We're going to let you get back to doing whatever you need to be doing. And
1: All right.
2: We have just had the best time spending time with you today, Donna. You have made my month and my 250th USA birthday.
1: Oh, thank you, Kelly. I love you.
2: Well, love you too.
1: Love your family. How are they doing?
2: Doing well. I've got. I'm going to have my second grandchild here in about a month.
1: Oh my God!
2: So, it's just
1: sounds
2: our
1: nice.
2: Family's expanding.
1: Oh, that's wonderful.
2: Thank you. Thank you. You're such a dear, sweet person, Donna. It's just a pleasure, and I love talking to you every time.
1: Oh, thank you very much.
2: Well, let's play Donna Fargo's Small Town Hillbilly Good Time Saturday Night. We'll join the party.
1: Yeah.
2: All right, here we go, Donna.
1: Okay.

Mount Airy's own Donna Fargo and her latest small town hillbilly good time Saturday night. And boy, what a delightful time we had getting a chance to catch up with Miss Donna. And by the way, I've got a request here. We'll go ahead and throw this in now. Amped Up Afternoon's coming up, so don't go anywhere. This is for Bobby and Betty Manrink of Walnut Cove. They want to hear one of Donna's greatest hits, Superman. Superman!

0: Superman, Donna Fargo, once again, one of her greatest hits. That goes out to Bobby and Betty Manring of Walnut Cove. And again, we're going to have, if you tuned in late, you missed Donna, we're going to have a special program tomorrow at 3 o'clock. Or not tomorrow, I want to keep saying tomorrow. Tomorrow is the 3rd of July. We need it on the 4th, so it'll be Saturday. Saturday at 3 o'clock right here at WSYD. Hope you'll join us as we pay tribute to Donna Fargo. And we'll be playing a lot more music of hers. So that is at 3 o'clock on Saturday. Hope you can join us right here. 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
1: There's just something special about the 4th of July in Mount Airy. The red, white, and blue, the smiling faces, the kids waving flags, and the whole town gathering on Main Street. 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As America marks the 250th anniversary of the Declaration of Independence, we'll bring you a live reading of the very document that started it all, direct from the courtyard of the Mount Airy Museum of Regional History. 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
1: Did that last song get you moving? 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

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Here for you like an old friend. Woke up.

1958, Fred Parris and the Scarlets with The Voice, released on the Click label. And that's going out to Tony in Staten Island for our All Request Show. Yes, it is another All Request Show here on Story Untold. My name is PJ Nose, playing you some of the greatest music of the 50s and the early 60s. And we're going to flip this one over for Tony as well. Fred Parris and the Scarlets with She's Gone with the

Going out to Clarence in Crown Heights, Brooklyn, The Way Love Should Be by the Nutmegs. Well, that's how it was released in 1963 on the Times Square label. It also came out in 65 under the same title and group name, but originally it was issued in 1957 as by the Rajahs on the Click label. My name's PJ Nose. You're in tune to Story Untold, and we've got one more for Clarence in Crown Heights. Here are the Francettes with Cradle Love.

Going out to Frank and Donellan. That record was released on so many different variations, and yet it wasn't a major hit. I mean, it sold, but it wasn't a major hit. It originally came out in 59 as by Little Jimmy and the Tops on the V-Tone label. It also came out in 60 on two different variations on the Len label, and then 61 it came out on the Swan label. Not too long after, it came out on Lost Night, I want to say, I don't know, 64, 65. But yeah, the record was not a major hit. Great song, though. Say You Love Me, Little Jimmy Rivers and the Tops. Now we're going to flip it over. This is called Puppy Love, and then we're going to follow this up with Doc Bagby's hit known as Dumplin's, because if you listen to this record, Puppy Love, you'll notice the unmistakable sound of Doc Bagby's band.

Doc Bagby with his instrumental hit known as Dumplin's. That came out on the OK label. And you're in tune to Story Untold. My name is PJ Nose. Got a good one for you now by the Four Vibes on the Soiree label. This is called You're All I Live For. You're

Off of a nice sounding LP on the MGM label. We'll send that one out to Big Country in Maryland. Lightning Strikes by Lou Christie. That was a hit in 1966. That sounded nice in stereo, but thankfully, the next one I'm going to play for you is off of a mono 45, because every stereo version I've heard of this song has sounded terrible. It's called Two Faces of I, 1962, Lou Christie, and this will be from the original Roulette 45.

That's the B-side of Two Faces of I, Lou Christie. All That Glitters Isn't Gold. And we're going to play two more for Big Country. We've got two by Ronnie Dove. Up first will be a really nice ballad known as Kiss Away.

Ronnie Dove, If You'll Come Back to Me, a really nice song that was not officially released. The way we got the audio is the writer Ray DeRouge actually held on to an acetate copy of that for many years, and it's probably the only copy on a record in existence. Ronnie Dove released it maybe about 10 or 15 years ago off of that acetate on a limited edition CD. Very, very hard to find it. The song's called If You'll Come Back to Me, and it is by Ronnie Dove. Up next, for Bob and Easton, we're going to play some music by the Moonglows. Here's Here I Am.

Released in 1956 on Philadelphia's Teen record label. That is a rare 45 by the Ravels. It's called It Happened to Me. And that's going out to Gene Malloy in Edison, New Jersey. And now we're going to play two songs by two different groups with the same name, The Crowns. Up first, we've got a group out of Connecticut. This was released on the Old Town label, and it's called Possibility.